0: but McCain was taking his minutes, which I agree. Yep. Why not play the two together when you're struggling as much offensively as they were? Now, maybe it was because whenever Joe did get his shot in the series, what'd he shoot, 4 for 14 in the series? But that's because he wasn't in a rhythm because he was on the bench yep. the whole game and then coming in. And so same thing with Wiggins, who they threw in yeah. and it was terrible. What was that, game one? And so, and he was -7 in his minutes. So yeah, my point is, terrible. It's tough for a shooter to be in a rhythm whenever you're sitting on the bench the whole game. So I agree with you.
1: Yep. Yep. The other thing that I was surprised at is they didn't, when they brought Wimby in with, 6 minutes left in game seven, I would have given the ball to Caruso and said, drive at him.
0: Yeah. No, I mean, Wimby had his fifth foul with 8 minutes left in the game, and the Thunder continued to shoot threes. I mean, that was one of the problems that I had most with the game is you had the opportunity and the Thunder, remember, I mean, they dug themselves the hole early, Shea dug them out of it. And then at the start, into the first half and start of the second half, they dug themselves a hole and Shea dug them out of it. And then at the start of the fourth quarter, Wimby does get that fifth foul, but first of all, they were lacking on the defensive end. Guys like Keldon Johnson and De'Aaron Fox got going. But you also, on the offensive end, just kept settling for three after three. And Kasem Wallace did make a couple of those, but you kept settling for threes when the whole point, the whole biggest guy in the NBA, and one of the reasons why you're struggling on the offensive end, has five fouls. Go at least try to. They're probably not going to blow that whistle and foul Wimby out of that game. But you at least got to try with 8 minutes left. They never even. I don't think they wanted him once from the 8 minute mark to the 3 minute mark ever.
1: I agree. And I think Wimby's going to have the same kind of whistle defensively on that end of the floor as Jordan did. Jordan was one of the most aggressive defenders ever, and he never fouled out of a game ever.
0: Right.
1: And when I lived in Seattle when the Sonics were there and Kemp, they took him out of the game because we were winning by a lot. And he got up and started yelling about a foul call, walked out on the floor, and they still wouldn't give him his second technical throwing out when he was already out of the game.
0: Hey, Eric, hey, I really appreciate the call. Call back on, what would that be, on Thursday. We're playing the NBA Finals games tomorrow night and on Friday, but call back on Thursday. I'd love to talk to you again.
1: To talk to you some more.
0: Yeah, great call. We need to hit a break here on Game Time. If you're on the line, stay on the lines. I'm coming right to you before we end the show here on Game Time on Oklahoma's leader in sports, the sports animal.
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0: but he's guarding the best player every single series. Like, so he's guarding Anthony Edwards. He's guarding SGA. I assume he's going to be guarding Brunson. If they're going to win this series, he's going to have to do a number on Brunson. He's going to have to lock him up, shut him down, and make his life hard and get the Knicks out of what they've been doing. It'll be interesting. That's the inflection point. You know, Wemby's going to be Wemby, you know, but if Castle can stop Brunson from being Brunson, that's going to change things.
1: Real quick, can Dylan Harper be the X factor for the Spurs?
0: Ooh. Yeah. All he's got to do is have one or two. He's shown us.
1: Yeah.
0: He can have one or two. It's going to come down to a game here or a game there, like some role player. And Dylan Harper's a lot better than a role player, okay? Yeah. But for right now, that's what he is, okay? Mm-hmm. It's going to be a Josh Hart game. Or it's going to be a Dylan Harper game. There's, you know, whoever wins, it always has, you know, what's that rule? You know, your stars always win you two games. If you win a title or a series, your stars win you two games. A role player wins you a game. Coaching might win you a game. A secondary score might, you know, like, you got to have a game from a guy like that. And I can't believe how good he is at this age. He's a rookie, guys.
1: Yes. Yes.
0: He's a rookie.
1: Yep.
0: And I mean, if you close your eyes and you watch some of the plays he makes, I start seeing old Manu Ginobili highlights.
2: Ooh.
0: Like, just the way they play, the savviness, the way that, you know, they come up with certain play. I don't know. Like, I mean, maybe it's just because Manu was always tweeting about him. But I was here during those runs, and that was the kind of stuff Manu used to do.
1: I'm not mad at that at all. That's the guy I have circled for being that X factor for this series. And, of course, we're on the eve of it. Ramona, fantastic stuff. Thanks so much for giving us a few minutes of your time here on Game Night.
0: All right. Have a good one.
1: Ramona Shelburne right there. Great stuff from her. Definitely appreciate her. He's Myron Metcalf. I'm Q Myers. It's Game Night here on ESPN Radio. Coming up next, you heard Ramona. Is Wemby now the face of the league, or is that window still open for someone else to join the party? It's Game Night on ESPN Radio and the all-new ESPN app.
3: 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The NBA Finals are here. So will Wemby continue his climb to be the face of the league, or will the Knicks be able to slow down his ascension? It's Unsportsmanlike, 6 a.m. Eastern, right here on ESPN Radio, ESPN 2, and ESPN U.
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0: the health of his knee, and he was short on that as well. He said, there's nothing to worry about. I am ready to go, and I can tell you, watching practice today, A.J. Brown looked ready to go. One warm-up toss from quarterback Drake May along the sideline. Jay, he just reached out his right hand and brought it in one-handed.
1: Could make the fall interesting once the season hits as well. 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The Dream does it again.
2: Why they dominate in the fourth quarter. Howard was looking for a career-high tire in threes made. She's got eight. Nine is her career high.
3: Got their hand right up above that as she was making that pass.
2: Canada, a dagger. Atlanta is winning this fourth quarter 20-9.
1: NBC Sports Boston Dream, a 91-75 win over the Sun. Ryan Howard, 36 points, 12 of 24 from the floor, 8 of 19 from three-point range. En route to the win, Dream improving to 6-2 this season, second in the WNBA behind the Lynx. Valkyries beat the Fire 95-77, 18 of 40 from three-point range for Golden State. Aces by 10 over the Sparks.
4: That one batted right back in the face of Wheeler. Gray flips it over her head. Young is there for it. Young in the paint leaves it. Wilson, razzle dazzle. Vegas putting on a show here inside Crypto.com Arena.
1: Asia Wilson with her 52nd career 25-point double-double. 10 more than the closest player in WNBA history, Tina Charles, who has 42. Wilson now has 52. Aces beat the Sparks 79-69, improving to 2-1 against LA this season. Mystics a 90-72 win over the Sky, who are now 3-6. Fifth straight loss after starting the season with three wins in their first four games. Talking about a quick start to a game, that's next. SportsCenter All Night continues. It's ESPN Radio.
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0: 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And when you get too tired to fight, let somebody else fight for you. 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

0: 18 of 40 from three-point range for Golden State. Aces by 10 over the Sparks.
1: That one batted right back in the face of Wheeler. Gray flips it over her head. Young is there for it. Young in the paint leaves it. Wilson, razzle dazzle. Vegas putting on a show here inside Crypto.com Arena.
0: Asia Wilson with her 52nd career 25-point double-double, 10 more than the closest player in WNBA history, Tina Charles, who has 42. Wilson now has 52. Aces beat the Sparks 79-69, improving to 2-1 against LA this season. Mystics a 90-72 win over the Sky, who are now 3-6. Fifth straight loss after starting the season with three wins in their first four games. Talking about a quick start to a game, that's next. Sports Center All Night continues. 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

0: Wilson now has 52. Aces beat the Sparks 79-69, improving to 2-1 against LA this season. Mystics a 90-72 win over the Sky, who are now 3-6. Fifth straight loss after starting the season with three wins in their first four games. Talking about a quick start to a game, that's next. SportsCenter All Night continues. It's ESPN Radio.
1: Coming up on Wednesday, two-time Super Bowl champ Cooper Kupp of the defending champion Seattle Seahawks joins us. So does comedian Patton Oswalt in studio. 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
13: Gilda Radner was a great actress who broke on the scene with Saturday Night Live. Soon she went to Broadway and became the star of a show. Life was looking great. She married actor Gene Wilder and was starring on Broadway and was a great comedian on TV. Then she developed ovarian cancer. As hard as she and the doctors fought, they couldn't beat it. Through it all, Gilda Radner kept a wonderful attitude and always had a smile on her face. Finally, it was obvious that she was dying, and a reporter came to interview her. He asked her, "How? How can you keep up such a good spirit? At less than 40 years old, you were dying." Gilda Radner said, "In my life, I've learned that not every poem rhymes. Not every story has a clear beginning, middle, and ending. I hope that when people look at my life and look into my eyes, they will see a twinkle like I have seen the face of God, because I really believe I have." We can find a strength from beyond ourselves that enables us to choose our attitude. We are not victims of circumstance. We get to choose how we react to what life brings. That's something to think about. I'm Bob Long with St. Luke's Methodist Church.
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0: thing. Fouls should be fouls. I don't care which group of officials on the floor, and they should be held accountable for it.
1: I hope the officials aren't a story in this series.
0: I should leave the same set of officials for who get used to that group. That's it. You got two teams, and you have a set of officials. That's it. We're just going to let this group. These are our best three officials. We're going to let them officiate the finals. And if one of them fails miserably during a series, replace them. Boom. You're out. We're putting somebody else in. If you fail, you get yanked out. Officials suck in the NBA.
1: I mean,
0: they just suck. They are horrible.
1: Spinozzi, there's not a sport where you're like, yeah, I love those guys.
0: And I can't wait for
1: nobody ever loves.
0: I can't wait
1: officials.
0: For baseball to just finally have. You're already showing how bad home plate umpires are, don't even give them the option of umpiring balls and strikes. Now that you have something they can challenge on, just let that be the balls and strikes. Don't make people challenge their failures. And when they run out of challenges, they're going to go, okay, yeah, just officiating. Just make it better. And the NBA needs to do a much better job at it. That was a good rant. I feel good.
2: Yeah, you need juiced.
1: You need a Matt Pinto to call out specific names and where they live. And
2: you're definitely juiced.
0: Uh-huh.
2: Yeah.
0: I want to see Victor Wembanyama set a screen, and I want Josh Hart to just eliminate him. I mean, eliminate him.
1: I think he's fired up about the series.
2: I'm going to say, yeah.
1: I think he's refocused.
0: I didn't think I could ever hate another basketball player more than Jokic. I didn't think it was possible. I wouldn't have allow myself to get into an arena with Jokic. And Wembanyama is there. He is fully there now.
2: We are the Morning Animals.
0: And hate is only good in sports. Don't use it anywhere else in life. But it's fair. In life, kids, hate's not cool unless it's sports.
1: See, I think you and Jokic now have become friends. Now you can't have hate to too many people.
0: No, I got enough hate for more than one person. I just didn't know. I didn't know. My hate has no end, Phil.
2: Isn't that nice to know?
0: I still hate Jeffrey Mayer.
2: That it's there for you when you need it.
0: I know.
1: it's a reserve.
2: He's got a spare tank of hate, and he's ready to roll.
0: NBA referees are trash.
2: We are the Morning Animals.
1: I'm still waiting for the league of officials that are not trash. Any sport?
2: Highlight.
0: Game five. Game five. Look at the free throws both ways. Those three human beings, they didn't suck.
2: We are the Morning Animals.
0: I'll walk you through the rest of them and point out and give you some
1: names. I'm ready. Let's go.
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15: Welcome back to The Drive on The Sports Animal. Appreciate you listening. Somebody on the 405 asked, is Denver Stadium going to be open or a dome? What if I told you it was going to be both, Matt? What if I told you it was going to be both
13: really?
15: Open and a dome? It's going to be one of those retractable ones, actually.
13: Okay, I did not know that.
15: I think that makes a bunch of sense. You know how I feel, Matt, about these stadiums in the NFL. I don't want all of them to be cookie cutter. I don't want all of them to be the same, mostly just because I have this attachment for NFL films and some of those old ones where the elements were playing a part. I just think that is a part of the game. Easy for me to say, not having to participate, not sitting in the stands, certainly not on the sidelines or in the game or anything like that. But I think that's just part of football. So I don't want to see every single stadium go to a dome. But if you are opening a stadium and you want to host events there, especially in Denver, Matt, you probably better have some sort of retractable dome or better have some sort of plan if you want to have anything else there. Because during the winter months, it can be obviously pretty difficult to host stuff like that. So, yeah, it's going to be both. Going to be
13: well, yeah. Those. I mean that's the deal. If you want to be able to host concerts, if you want to be able to host Final Fours, things of that nature, no chance you're doing that without a roof.
15: No, that's absolutely correct. 405-900-9957. Josh was asking about Aaron Donald. He says if he can come back and be anywhere close to himself, it's not going to be fair. And they said never mind. I just realized Aaron Donald retired. He technically did, but there's no telling if you retire. You can always come back. Apparently, the Rams are interested in a reunion with him.
13: Well, and his quote. Go
15: ahead.
13: Did you see his quote?
15: Aaron Donald's?
13: Yes.
15: No.
13: So, Pat McAfee said on his show yesterday that he actually texted Aaron Donald about returning. And according to Pat McAfee, Donald replied, quote, "It for sure got me thinking." So do with that what you will. He retired in 24, so he was only out for one season, only played 10 years. Now, when I say only, I realize a defensive tackle in the NFL, 10 years can feel like 20, so I understand that. The point is, I would imagine Aaron Donald's got something left in the tank. I would say worth keeping an eye on.
15: I think it's worth keeping an eye on, too, and, you know, playing on the same defensive line as Myles Garrett plays on.
13: Oof.
15: I mean, how do you... How do you divvy up the attention?
13: Man.
15: How do you divvy up the resources on who you need to game plan for? I mean, obviously you need to start with Myles Garrett because Aaron Donald is not prime Aaron Donald, but you would still think he's a guy that you got to pay attention to.
13: Oh, 100%.
15: Absolutely.
13: Absolutely. He's another first-bound Hall of Famer.
15: Out of the 918, and this is a pretty hot take, so prepare yourself. I hope Wimby understands that if he loses in the finals, he will no longer be eligible to be in any conversation with Michael Jordan. I did not realize, Matt, that we were even starting to have those conversations about Victor Wembanyama three years in. So that's not really how I'm thinking about it. I appreciate you getting out ahead of that hot take, because with every great player in the NBA, inevitably you got to talk about their comparison to another great NBA player. But I was not thinking that's the case, and I don't think anybody is going to go to the NBA Finals, Matt, that many times in this era of the NBA and go undefeated. So if that's the case, and I'm going to say what a lot of people probably think, there's never going to be another Jordan. How about that?
13: I'll co-sign that. I didn't know that. I'm with you. I didn't know that there was a conversation involving those two. This is not a criticism of Wembanyama. Everybody can see what he could be capable of achieving. I agree with you. I don't think he's going to go to the finals that many times. But if Victor Wembanyama wins like 9 out of 10, like you're telling me, to me that would be more impressive than Jordan winning 6 of 6. I don't know. I just. You know how I feel about the conversations, you know, with individual players getting all the credit for team success. I'm not too high on that.
15: Did you see the treatment that Eric Corkey is getting in San Antonio? You know who I'm talking about when I say Eric Corkey?
13: I don't think I do. No. It's simply
15: the Corkey who picked the Western Conference Finals.
13: Oh,
15: and
13: okay.
15: Every single result was like, you throw a ball up there, there's two different waste baskets. One is a Spurs
13: right.
15: waste
13: yes.
15: basket. One is the Thunder one, and whichever one the ball goes into, that team gets a win. And that Corkey picked every single game correctly. So Eric Corkey is in San Antonio and has arrived with a security detail and a mob around him.
13: Okay, so. Now I did have somebody ask me about, now that I know what you're talking about, I did have somebody ask me about that before Game 7. And this person said, you know that Eric Corkey picked the Spurs to win. Okay, so I guess my question would be, are we for sure that that everything was on the level with that? Like, or could there have been two different videos? I don't know. I guess in this day and age, man, I'm so skeptical of all that.
15: No, I just had this this conversation with Gideon. I mean, they edited one miss in there. It was like between game 6 and 7, the corgi missed one, and Gideon was like, okay, well, what do you think that means? And I'm like, so you're telling me you think this corgi went 7 for 8 is what you're telling me? Like, I don't think that's probably the case. I think there were some misses edited out. I don't know about the actual results of the game, but somebody deserves credit for picking that thing correctly, whether it was the human or whether it was the corgi. And who would be the animal mascot that corresponds to New York, like the pizza rat? I mean, it'd have to
13: that
15: be some
13: fitting.
15: Sort of giant rat. Some days you would see on the subway.
13: What about a Ninja Turtle?
15: I think that would have,
13: now, are you talking about good. Like an actual real animal, maybe?
15: Ninja Turtles are real in my heart.
13: Yeah, absolutely they are. Are you kidding me?
15: So I think that'd be just fine. Yeah, I like that. I like that a lot. This is the Drive of the Sports Animal. Get back to our Johnny's text line next. We do have an audio buffet coming up. We'll do that at 10:25. 405-900-9957. That's 405-900-WWLS. We will continue to talk to you here on the Drive of the Sports Animal.
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0: Facebook a few days ago that I really have a lot of respect for, and this person basically said the same thing. Like, we have gotten to a point, you know, where are we at in society today, as Mike Gundy famously said 19 years ago. We have become obsessed as sport. And I say we, the collective we, have become obsessed about officiating. I'll say what I said last series, Matt. I cannot imagine sitting down to watch a sporting event, particularly a championship sporting event between two tremendous teams, and spending so much energy on officiating. I don't get it. I've believe it or not, man, this may be hard to believe, I've never paid $1 for a ticket to go watch the officials.
1: Oh, man, I can't wait to go see Tyler Ford tonight, man. I'm going to put on my Tyler Ford black and gray jersey with the Air Emirates logo on it and suit up, and I'm going to bring my whistle to the game, too.
0: I don't get it.
1: That would be really funny, though. And I have seen people dressed up as officials to the game. But, yeah, no, I'm going to say something that's probably going to be controversial, and probably 99% of people disagree with me on this. And I heard the Morning Animals discussing this, and it kind of got me off and thinking about it. I think when you account for where the game is at today, the athleticism, how big and fast and strong and tall and athletic as everybody is,
0: it's harder than ever.
1: I think when you look at the way that the game is played, not only is it harder than ever to officiate, it is dang near impossible. And I think given the circumstances, NBA officiating largely does a pretty good job. Again, I know that's controversial. There's probably nobody in the world that agrees with me. But I think when you watch a game, like just go, like do yourself a favor. Go back and watch the 1995 NBA Finals or what, you know, name your game during the Jordan era or the Magic era or the Bird era or anything like that. The amount of player movement is very little compared to ways it was a less complicated game. And that's not to take away any credit for them or try to give too much credit to the way that the game is played now. But now it's commonplace for seven footers to be running out to the 3-point line. You know, now it's commonplace to have to cover, the entire front court instead of, you know, just your little portion in a phone booth there. I think NBA officiating for where the game is at today, while not perfect, does a good enough job. And instead, what does everybody focus on? Exactly what you're talking about, Matt. And that applies to Thunder fans. That applies to everybody in the league. There's way too much focus on something where I think it's good enough. Is it great? Is it perfect? Absolutely not. But it is nearly impossible to officiate correctly 100% of the time. And that happens with umpires too, Matt. Umpires are like 90% accurate, and we always focus on the calls that they get wrong. I think it's pretty amazing that they're 90% accurate.
0: Got a couple of texts about this on the Johnny's Text Nation line. Scooby texted us a screenshot of a social media post that I think has a lot of truth to it. We live in a TikTok society with little critical thought. People scroll endlessly on their couches while the actual game is on the TV, AI-driven agendas, programming narratives, so on and so forth. I do think there's some truth to that, Matt, and I've talked about this, about how I've had to adjust how when I'm watching a game. There was a few years ago where I found myself, Matt, just on Twitter throughout the entire game, and then I look up at the end of the game and I'm like, what the heck just happened? Because I'm sitting there on Twitter trying to see what people are saying about the, and I'm just like, I can only speak for myself, okay? Everybody has a right to watch however they want to watch. You do you. But I have to focus on the game. I want to focus on the game. I want to watch what happens, not just tweet out every 5 seconds while the game is going on. I know I sound like an old man, but that's the way I just feel like I consume it better that way.
1: And even beyond that too, like by the way, I do the same thing. It's like automatic. Open phone, open app, scroll. It's like you don't even think about it, and that's kind of scary how you can do that and how that becomes the primary way you consume it and not the real way to consume it, which is just watching and formulating your own thoughts like it's been done for a long time, way longer than social media has been around. But like even going beyond that to like some of the national media conversation about it that doesn't take place on social media but takes place on TV and on podcasts and even on in this format and sports talk and all that sort of stuff. I don't need anybody, Matt, to be positive 100% of the time. In fact, I think if you are positive 100% of the time, you probably take away some credibility, because if everything is great all the time, then, you know, what is – How can I really trust your opinion? How do you really have any credibility when, oh, look at this, there's nothing to worry about here. No, it's all good all

0: happening today, and you got a chance to win a lot of money. So come see us at Rims Apart.
1: It's no place like home. No place like home. Speaking of, we're here today at Johnson the Kingfisher. I'll tell you about that. What do we return on the Sports Animal?
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0: you don't want to celebrate a home run too early. And everybody was just making sure, is it going to clear the top of that? Yeah, it cleared the top of that and quite a bit more. It went 454. Anywhere you watch these guys, you know when it's coming off the bat, especially if they get a hanger and they're hitting it to pull, that it, I mean, it's going incredible distances, incredible distances. All right, we'll tell you more about Mathis Home and Arrington Park when we come back here. 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
1: Well, folks, looks like we're smack dab in the middle of off season, counting down the days until kickoff and pretending to be mildly interested in baseball again.
2: Yay!
1: Sure, we've got a bunch of soccer to watch, but it just doesn't hit the same. 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
2: Huh?
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0: call it a day. And we had a lot of really good calls again today. I think I'll go with my man Sean. Hadn't heard from him in a long time. The guy that just called said he listened since 1994 is pretty cool too, though. That means I started radio. That's a long time.
1: I was born in 1994.
0: Were you really?
1: Sure was.
0: Little baby.
1: I get that a lot.
0: My daggone big league career was over and done with before you were even born. That's how old I am.
1: But dude, I'm a historian, Jim. I'm tuned in to before my time.
0: Oh, gosh. That is crazy. Crazy, crazy, crazy. All right. Let's get to the phones. Talk to you. 405-900-9957. How would you like it if you had five children and then you got pregnant again and you had quadruplets?
1: It's almost double. It's close to doubling up.
0: I mean, I got these people right here. It's people that I follow on Instagram. Yeah. They had five kids, and then they were going to have one more, and four of them came out. Nine children. That is really scary. To the phones! You're on the Sports Animal. Go ahead, please.
2: Oh, Jim, maybe they should have started an Amish farm.
0: Yeah, I know, dude. That's a lot, isn't it? What do you got? You got about 13 or 14 kids, don't you? You have about 13 or 14 of them? What do you got?
2: I probably got something like that running all over the world that I don't know about, to be honest with you. But that's none of my business. If they ever call me, I will love them like their father.
0: That a boy.
2: Tell you what.
0: Yeah.
2: Hey, Jim, I wanted to talk to you. You know, you said you're looking for a new team, and Raider Nation will absolutely forgive the Immaculate Deception if you come over to the dark side. We absolutely love

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1: This summer, take the Route 66 road trip at Lucky Star. 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Come and get your luck. Ooh, yeah. Come and get
2: 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We want to see you.
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9: Dominance
8: Hour. Okay, what do you got, Preston, on the tickets?
10: Okay, so tonight in San Antonio, game one. Let's see, if you wanted to sit mid-court, second row, so you'd be right behind probably the broadcasters, you're looking at $15,000 a ticket.
11: Okay. Nothing compared to New York, though, right?
10: No, not at all. If let's see if I've got these mixed up here. Okay, so this one is New York City, game three. If you wanted to sit down low, row one, so that would be, I don't know if that's exactly courtside. I think that's behind courtside. You would be paying about $75,000 a ticket.
11: I told Preston during the break, Al, if I had $50 million in the bank, I wouldn't pay $75,000 a ticket. I'm sorry. I just wouldn't do it.
8: No, that is...
10: Guys, there's nosebleed tickets in Madison Square Garden that are 10 grand a piece.
11: See, that's just unbelievable. Well, you just want to tell people you were there, I guess, Al? I mean...
8: And let me tell you, I sat in those cheap seats before Madison Square Garden, and it's not good. For both hockey and basketball.
11: By the way, did you watch any of the hockey last night, Al?
8: Yes, I did.
11: What a game, man. Those teams can play, man.
8: Stanley Cup Finals are unbelievable.
11: It really is, man. Yeah, I picked the Knights to win it. Not at the beginning by any chance, but I did in this series.
8: They're unbelievable to be, a team that
11: They had 39 wins, Al.
8: Yeah.
11: 39 wins. And they are literally dominating right now. Did you hear what they did last night, though? Listen to this. 55 times in the history of the NHL, teams have been on the road in the finals against another team that was up by two or more goals. 55 times, they're the first one ever to come back.
8: Really?
11: No one's ever come back in a finals when they are behind by two or more goals on their own.

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